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4: Hi, I'm Casey from Hanover Park, Illinois, studying youth ministry at the Moody Bible Institute. The MBI verse of the week is found in Luke 9, 23 through 24. Then he said to them all, "Whoever wants to be my disciples must deny themselves and take up their cross daily and follow me. 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

you now. That song is so comforting for those who have lost a loved one. I know a friend of mine had her mother pass away, and that was her go-to song. Here's Matthew West, Good.

0: came to praise. Elevation Worship, Alleluia. Ever get that little reminder on your computer, updates available? I'm your friend Donna Leland, and I'm in the middle of something. I don't want to have to click on update, restart the computer. I just sat down and I want to get my work done. So I click the little X and go on. But, you know, it goes on and on and on. And then finally, what I need to get done isn't working. And I think, why? What's going on? Oh, I haven't updated. I do the download and then all is good again in my computer world. It's the same thing in our spiritual world. God is prompting us. Oh, you need an update. You need to renew your mind. This isn't working. Let's go to that next level. And we keep clicking the X, you know, suppressing the spirit, quenching, and then all of a sudden it isn't working. We try to figure out what's going on. It used to work, but now it doesn't, because it's not designed to work in our own flesh under our control as we walk according to the flesh. Then we hear a Bible verse or someone confronts us and we remember, I need to renew my mind. I need to get back in step with the Spirit in this area of my life. So go ahead, just click on update. Say, yes, Lord, I want you to download into my brain how things really function and work, because I want to get back working at my optimum speed, and that is in the power and the strength of the Holy Spirit. 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
3: Usually, I will preach an annual series of sermons on financial stewardship. Money is such a volatile subject in our culture that we need a yearly reminder of God's principles for managing it wisely. But I'm seeing another area of critical concern in our society that also falls under the heading of stewardship, and that is the stewardship of our health. It took a serious health challenge in my own life years ago to remind me that I need to include my body as part of my stewardship responsibilities before God. 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

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We weren't given a spirit of fear. So take a minute right now and think, what is that one thing I'm really afraid of? 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And then just say, okay, God, today when that pops up in my brain, I'm going to surrender that to you. See how you don't feel at the end of the day, knowing God has that. Here's Jeremy Kim.

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Zach Williams, Jesus Loves, recently saw something with Zach and his parents. And it was just a beautiful presentation where, you know, his parents were walking alongside him, praying for him throughout his entire addiction. And it's just good to hear that perspective, the pain of the parent and their steadfastness. Here's V Music.

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0: All across America, hundreds of second chance ministries give people a chance to try again. Some of these needy people are just out of prison. Others have failed at education, lack financial resources, or health care. Whatever their shortcomings, Second Chance Ministries come alongside to say, "We want to help you try again." I suspect some of these organizations gained inspiration by seeing how God gives second chances. For example, He gave ancient Israel a second chance to claim the Promised Land. The first time God offered it, they refused to accept it. They feared being swallowed up by the inhabitants. After wandering 40 years in the wilderness under the leadership of Moses, God appointed Joshua to be their leader. Joshua had been an understudy of Moses. He was one of two spies Moses sent to explore the land. Only he and Caleb believed God would help them conquer the country. For 40 years, Joshua saw God perform many miracles. 10 plagues inflicted on the Egyptians to set them free, the miraculous supply of water, food, and clothing, and their victory over the Amalekites. Now Moses was dead, and he was the new leader. Joshua must have had goosebumps as he assumed leadership. But armed with his experience, God's word, and God-given courage, he conquers and occupies the Promised Land. Let us not forfeit the second chances God offers us.
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2: This is Ann Graham Lotz with Daily Light for Daily Living. How do you witness to those you see every day? One of the best ways to witness is to let them see the difference Jesus has made in your life. As they observe you, they'll see the difference is real. As the old farmer said, showing is better than telling. Others watch what we do much more closely than they listen to what we say. But our lives should also demand a verdict. We need to back up the difference they see in us with an explanation. In John chapter 9, verses 10 and 11, after gossiping about the once blind man, the people finally demanded, "How then were your eyes opened?" And in verse 25, he replied, "The man they called Jesus told me to go wash. One thing I know, once I was blind, but now I see." Listen to me. Live your life in such a way that people can see you're different and want to know why. Then tell them all you know. It's Jesus. This is Ann Graham Lotz.

Ann Wilson, God Story. Hey, welcome to another whole hour. Great music here on Praise and Worship. Josiah Queen on the way, We the Kingdom, and just that right song, hopefully, that will set your day apart. Here's Mosaic Music.

0: Amen.
1: Andrew Rip, I'd Do It Again. For some reason, I was thinking about learning how to walk and really what the process is. I'm your friend, Donna Leland. And just thinking back on my experience with my kids, you know, it all starts with rolling over. That's the first milestone. And then eventually they start to crawl, you know, up on four legs. And that's so essential because it's rewiring something in their brain that they're going to need. Kid who, if you don't go through that crawling phase, it's harder later on to get your balance and keep it. And then, of course, you lift yourself up onto the furniture and then you do the cruise. You go from chair to chair. And then eventually there's someone encouraging you to let go and fall into their arms. And I just love videos of the little squeals that the kids get when they're walking across, toddling across the floor, and they're taking some first steps. It's just so much fun to be a part of that. A little scary when they really get going and then can go anywhere they want, but it's a process we want our children to go through, learning how to walk. And spiritually, it's the same thing. We start in small spaces. We become aware that God loves us. We say yes to Jesus. And that's when the adventure begins. And yes, there are stumbles and there are falls, but His love is the safe place that we fall into.
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Red Rocks Worship Echo Holy. I love that story of the children of Israel finally getting to go into the promised land. You know, they had some spies come back and not have faith in the Lord, so they have to do some more wandering around the wilderness. But finally, they were able to go in. Now, there were giants and there was a lot of work to be done, but that was God's promised land for them. How does that translate into our world today? Well, our promised land is everything He has given us in Christ Jesus. It's ours. But sometimes it feels like there's a hand-to-hand combat for us to recognize what He's done for us. We are close. We are clean. We have His comfort. We have His counsel. But yeah, we've got to continually throughout the day remind ourselves of that. And that's one of our missions here on Praise and Worship. Here's Josiah Queen.

Worship songs can amplify the spiritual significance of spring's awakening, reminding us of our own awakening in Christ. Won't you celebrate with us? This is the Praise and Worship Channel from Moody Radio.

0: Jamie McDonald, Ain't No Way. When I say the book of Numbers in the Old Testament, you might think, well, I don't want to do math. There are so many great stories, and we're going to be looking at it in the Today in the Word devotionals. Hope you'll join us here in the month of May.
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7: 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Well, Billy Graham has a word of hope for you.
8: Saul of Tarsus was a hard nut to crack. 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
1: We're to set our mind on things above, where Christ is seated at the right hand of God, and we are seated with him. I know that is lofty information. I don't understand it all, but I do believe it. Here's Phil Wickham. How

0: In our modern world, it's easy to feel like we're a mere statistic, one number on a government document, a data point on an endless spreadsheet. But is that really true? Welcome to Today in the Word, a new study in the book of Numbers. I'm John Gager, and you've joined us on day one of this new adventure, speaking of Numbers. Numbers chapter 1 reveals how God truly sees his people. In this opening chapter, we witness something extraordinary. The creator of the universe taking a detailed census. The people registered by their ancestry, by their clans and families, as the Lord commanded Moses. The chapter begins with God's specific instructions to Moses. Today in the Word, we read in Numbers 1, verse 2, "Take a census of the whole Israelite community, by their clans and families, listing every man by name, one by one." Notice the phrase, "one by one." Each person mattered individually. God didn't want a rough estimate. He wanted every single person counted and known. This process revealed God's character. Each tribe was represented by appointed leaders who would help you, showing God's orderly approach to caring for his people. From the tribe of Reuben with 46,500 men to Naphtali with 53,400, every community was acknowledged and valued. God's people were counted because they were being called. Just as each Israelite was counted one by one, you too are not lost in the crowd. God knows your name, knows your struggles, your potential. Every hair on your head is numbered. You matter as an individual, not merely as a faceless person in a crowd. I don't know about you, but I find that encouraging. And there's more at our website, todayintheword.org.
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I love those victories. You know, maybe sometimes they're big ones. People come back to the Lord that you've been praying for. But even the small ones, maybe it's saying no to that second piece of cheesecake. That's a victory. Here's Katie Nicole.

0: Here's a question for you. What is real worship? I'm your friend Donna Leland. Came across this thought from Plumline Faith saying congregational singing is important, but the New Testament doesn't call that worship. Let's see if scripture backs him up. Well, Romans 12 says this, I appeal to you, therefore, brothers, by the mercies of God, to present your bodies as a living sacrifice, holy and acceptable to God, which is your spiritual worship. Literally, it's a sacrifice. Do not be conformed to this world, but be transformed by the renewing of your mind, that by testing you may discern what is the will of God, what is good and acceptable and perfect. That is worship. Just saying, Lord, my body is yours. I give you my body. I want you to take my mind and use it for your glory and, of course, our good. And then we'll know what is good, acceptable, and perfect. There won't be any confusion because we've already done the main thing, and that's saying, God, I am yours. That's worship.
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5: He was born in 1924, just 2 years before Moody Radio went on the air. 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
7: Hello, my friend. 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
8: Hi, I'm Casey from Hanover Park, Illinois, studying youth ministry at the Moody Bible Institute. The MBI verse of the week is found in Luke 9, 23 through 24. Then he said to them all, whoever wants to be my disciples must deny themselves and take up their cross daily and follow me. For whoever wants to save their life will lose it, but whoever loses their life for me will save it. That's Luke 9, 23 through 24, the Moody Bible Institute verse of the week.
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The Holy Spirit never leaves us, never forsakes us. 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
5: Romans 12, verse 10 says, "Be devoted to one another in love. Honor one another above yourselves." Notice it says, "Be devoted to one another," not "be devoted to your phone or your social media, your video games, or your newsfeed." 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You've got mail. 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One study found the average person checks their phone 96 times a day. How about instead of checking our phones, we check on what matters most, the people in our family? I'm Arlene Pelican, author of Screen Kids.
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That's one of my favorites from Hillsong, King of Kings. Hope you're having a good day. What do we do when we're not? Well, do we spin out? Do we go to some of our favorite comfort things? Yeah, I know I can open a refrigerator and look for a little comfort, but in the end, it doesn't satisfy. It's only Jesus. So yeah, maybe get a cup of coffee, tea, and just have a sit a bit and think about Him and how much He loves you.

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1: If James were living today, he would discover that some of his warnings apply very specifically to what's happening in our own 21st century culture. Sadly, one of our greatest problems is materialistic motives and even corruption. In fact, what James wrote sounds like the prophet Isaiah, who wrote some very convicting words.
2: Woe to those enacting crooked statutes and writing oppressive laws to keep the poor from getting a fair trial and to deprive the needy among my people of justice, so that widows can be their spoil and they can plunder the fatherless.
1: What James wrote and what Isaiah wrote also correlate with what Jesus taught in one of his parables. In Luke, we read these words.
2: There was a rich man who would dress in purple and fine linen, feasting lavishly every day. But a poor man named Lazarus, covered with sores, was lying at his gate. He longed to be filled with what fell from the rich man's table, but instead the dogs would come and lick his sores. One day the poor man died and was carried away by the angels to Abraham's side. The rich man also died and was buried, and being tormented in Hades, he looked up and saw Abraham a long way off.
1: Unfortunately, money can separate people from God, not only in this life, but eternally. We must warn people with what Jesus said in one of his sermons. For what will it benefit someone if he gains the whole world and yet loses his life?
0: The Bible principle you've heard today comes from the Life Essentials Study Bible by Dr. Gene Getz. 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
4: God is drawing people from every nation of the world to Jesus and gathering them into a new community, the church, that crosses the barriers of race, language, and culture. 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The scriptures give us a vision of the church that we desperately need to recover. God's purpose is that through the church, the manifold wisdom of God might now be made known to the rulers and authorities in the heavenly places. God's purpose has always been to display his wisdom to a vast audience in heaven. And the way he does this is through the church.
3: Are you open to discovering what the Bible says about God? 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

The right song at the right time. You know, God has a way of lining those up, doesn't he? Hi, I'm John Gager saying thanks for connecting with us on our playlist, Sidewalk Prophets, The Belonging Company, Liana Crawford, and right now, SCU Worship with Monday Morning Faith. I wanna-

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1: We hope that these songs give rise to thankfulness in your heart for the gift of each new day and the chances it brings to love and serve the Lord. 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

0: The Sidewalk Prophets at 19 minutes past the hour. Are you stingy as you praise others? You know, for lack of praise, many think others draw negative conclusions about them. We can actually wound people by withholding our kind comments, our praise. Hey, let somebody know that you think well of them today. What a difference your words will make. See, everybody has an invisible sign hanging from their neck saying, "Please make me feel important." No wonder 1 Thessalonians 5:11 says, "Therefore, encourage one another and build each other up, just as in fact you are doing." When you eat at a restaurant, you pay where you've been fed. It's only right. And the Bible says the same is true spiritually. 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
1: It's so powerful, its creator didn't release it. Mythos, the latest edition of Claude AI from Anthropic, is so robust it could be a threat to global security. They decided to delay the release until solutions are found. Access to the Claude Mythos preview was restricted to a select group of 40 tech firms, including Microsoft, Amazon, and Apple. These organizations are evaluating and probing it for security flaws. Anthropic also shared access to its Mythos model with the American government, as well as some of its competitors like Google. Why would they do that? They're hoping others can help them control the potential monster they've made. Meanwhile, banks from Asia to Europe now worry their encryption may no longer be secure. It's a moment that calls for extraordinary wisdom, and for that, God's word has the answer. The one who is infinitely wise invites us to seek him. I'm David Wolin at haventoday.org.
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Christian music can give voice to the spiritual parallels we can see between Christ's resurrection and Spring's annual revival. 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

0: That's Forrest Frank. So last weekend, Emma and Ava and I were playing in the park. Emma, who's 7, is at the top of a tall slide, standing on the platform, and she does this queen-like wave. She's waving back and forth, and she says, "Hail to the queen!" And so her sister, Ava, curtsied, and I bowed, and she went down the slide, climbed back up the slide, and did her wave again. And so we had to hail the queen. Well, the third time we stopped, and she says, "Hey, you're not hailing. You're not hailing the queen." I wonder sometimes if we fail to hail King Jesus. 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Do we hail Jesus in our church attendance, our ministry service, and our offerings? Let's talk further about the need to hail Jesus as King at my blogspot, ThursdayThought.com. 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
1: Usually, I will preach an annual series of sermons on financial stewardship. Money is such a volatile subject in our culture that we need a yearly reminder of God's principles for managing it wisely. 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It took a serious health challenge in my own life years ago to remind me that I need to include my body as part of my stewardship responsibilities before God. I hope you'll join me in making vibrant health a high priority. 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

The question to ask before, are you homesick for heaven, is, are you headed for heaven? 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No. The Bible says it's by grace that we're saved through faith, that not of ourselves, it's the gift of God, not of works, so no one can boast or brag. 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Here's Matt Redman. Bless the

0: Knowing God from Harvest with Pastor and Evangelist Greg Laurie.
1: Jonah, you know the story. He was a guy who was called to go and share a message of hope with the people of Nineveh, and he didn't want to do it. He ran in the opposite direction because Jonah was a racist. You know, our country is divided tonight. There's a tension in the air. And I want to say for the follower of Jesus Christ, there is no place for racial bigotry or racism or prejudice of any kind. There is no race that's superior to another race. We're all part of the human race, and we're all part of a sinful race, and we all need God. God loves sinners. God loves people who mess up, and God was going to give him a second chance. But here's the cool thing. When you become a Christian, those barriers come down. Racial barriers come down, and we become a new family in Jesus Christ. And that's shown by all the folks that are here in this stadium. Here's our answer to the racial tension of America. Look around. We're the family of God. We're the same blood. Listen, our God has a big eraser, and he wants to use it in your life so you can have a fresh start, because there's no sin that's too big for God to forgive.
0: 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Already know God? Invite others to learn more about what it means to follow Jesus. Answers to questions about the Christian faith, online courses for Christian growth, and video messages from Pastor Greg Laurie can be found at harvest.org.
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3: What mistake do you think has affected the human race more than any other? 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That was the sin of Adam and Eve, who thought they could bypass God and find fulfillment on their own. Today we are still reaping the consequences of Adam and Eve's actions. In the words of C.S. Lewis, out of that hopeless attempt has come nearly all that we call human history. The long, terrible story of man trying to find something other than God which will make him happy. Are you looking for happiness outside of God? If so, why not change your mind and set your sights on Jesus Christ, the only one who can give you true happiness?
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0: We're always glad to connect with you wherever you happen to be listening. No point in sharing the music if there's nobody to share it with, right? So thanks for being a part of it all. I'm John Gager, if we've never met. On our playlist, Elevation Worship, Big Daddy Weave, Stephen McWhirter. Here's Mercy Me, Make It Well.
1: Making well with my soul. Don't let me face this loneliness alone. Making well.

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0: came to praise. Hope you came to praise too. That's Elevation Worship. Little advice for your day. Learn by experience, preferably other people's. Right? I mean, somebody said, you don't live long enough to make all the mistakes, so you got to learn from others' mistakes. I'm drawn to 1 Corinthians 10, verse 11. All these things happen to them as examples, as object lessons to us, to warn us against doing the same things. Yeah, we don't have to make those mistakes ourselves. We don't have a long enough life to make them all. So let's learn from the mistakes of others.
1: Are you wearing a mask? We all tend to hide behind a mask from time to time. Our external lives portray one thing, but what everyone sees on the outside is not really what's going on in our heart. How's your heart? Oftentimes, our default is to hide our sin or maybe even shift the blame. It's been that way since Adam and Eve. When God confronted them with their sin, Eve said it was the serpent's fault, and Adam said, "It's that woman you gave me, Lord." Why do we hide and shift the blame? Because we don't want to be seen in our sin. We don't want to admit that we're the problem. But in James chapter 4, Scripture is clear that God opposes the proud and gives grace to the humble. God's heart is for us to live fully honest with Him, honest with others, and honest with ourselves. How about you? Are you living a life of honesty? I'm Shane Black, Revivalist Life Action Ministries for OneCry.com.
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It's 25 minutes past the hour as we hear from Katie Nicole. You know, God's redemptive plan for the world began with Israel and the Jewish people. And Christians are grafted into this plan. But what does that mean for us practically? We'll talk about it at thelandandthebook.org. Thelandandthebook.org. Here's Matthew West.

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0: That's Chris Tomlin, the voice you know and love. And I'm John Gager with a quote here from Paul Tournier, who said, "To love is to give one's time. We never give the impression that we care when we're in a hurry. Too many social and pastoral counselors are people in a hurry. Hence, people admire their devotion, yet doubt their love. I'm struck by the tranquility in which Christ walked along, always having time to speak with a poor woman beside a well or replying to the crazy questions of his disciples on the very eve of his crucifixion, right? To exercise a spiritual ministry means to take time. Gotta take time. Lord, help us take time for others. Amen."
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From the inside out, and it's for King and Country. I love what Jesus said in John 16, verse 33. I have told you all this so that you may have peace in me. Here on earth, you will have many trials and sorrows, but take heart, because I have overcome the world. We don't have to. Jesus has already done it. He's overcome the world. Amen. Here's Red Rocks Worship.

0: every fast I've ever been on, I just haven't stopped eating. This is not an eating strike to appeal to God. God is going to move us in relationship.
1: What if giving something up could unlock something greater? Hi, I'm Mark Gothier with CRU and Making Your Life Count. Ronnie Floyd says fasting is more than skipping meals. It's pursuing God with a spiritual purpose.
0: Fasting is abstinence from food with a spiritual goal in mind. When we're willing to give up the most natural thing that we do in order to pursue the God of heaven, to do something supernatural through our lives, that's when God intervenes.
1: When we humble ourselves through fasting and prayer, we position our hearts for God to move.
0: Every fast I've ever been on, I just haven't stopped eating. This is not an eating strike to appeal to God. God is going to move us in relationship. For example, Ezra chapter 8, you know what they needed? They needed safety for their journey to Jerusalem. And Ezra had been telling the king how good God was and how great God was. So how would he go to the king and ask him that, hey, I'm not sure God's going to see us through. Would you send a cavalry with us and keep us safe all the way to Jerusalem? He said, no, we're not going to do that. We're going to fast and ask God to see us through. And the scripture says God saw them through.
1: Fasting isn't about earning God's favor. Through it, we can deepen our relationship and trust Him completely. When we seek Him first, He shows Himself faithful. Learn more at CRU.org/life.
2: Hi, I'm Johnny Erickson Tata, and don't you love being around happy people? Proverbs 17 even says, "A cheerful heart is good medicine, but a broken spirit saps a person's strength." I can't help but think of Gwen when I hear this scripture. You see, Gwen was an intern at Johnny and Friends this year, and boy, did she exude joy. It wasn't because everything in her life was perfect. She'd been battling cancer and actually had one rough week while she was here, ending up in a hospital stay. But nothing dimmed her joyful spirit. Often Gwen came to work bearing a tray of Rice Krispie treats or a delicious cake. Her energy was boundless and her joy was contagious. Although Gwen could have allowed her 26-year struggle with cancer or her hospital stay to break her spirit, she chose joy. And because of that, we were all blessed. Today, choose joy. It's the medicine we all need.

The road to peace. It's defined in just two words, biblical meditation. Yeah, biblical meditation. I'm John Gager, and we're all about helping you meditate and ponder on Jesus Christ, the Prince of Peace. Songs ahead from Zach Williams, Casting Crowns, Jay Walkers. Here's House Fires. Come.

A prayer for all of us through every song we play is that God would give wisdom to us all to make good choices in our daily lives. This is the Praise and Worship Channel.

0: 19 minutes past the hour of your time, that's Zach Williams. From atop the slide, 7-year-old Emma waved like a queen, and she calls down to her sister Ava and me, "Hail to the queen!" And so Ava curtsied and I bowed, and we made a big deal of it. She went down the slide, Emma did, then climbed back up, and from that same platform she said, "Hail to the queen!" And this went on a few times until we didn't hail. And from the top of the slide, Emma says, "Hey, you're not hailing! You're not hailing the queen!" And I wonder, does Jesus ever feel like we're not hailing the king, as in himself? Do those in our immediate family see us hailing Jesus daily in the choices we make, the words we speak? Do we hail Jesus in our church attendance, our ministry service? 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Do we hail Jesus there? Would our neighbors have reason to suspect there's someone greater than ourselves ruling and reigning over our conduct? 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
2: 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It took a serious health challenge in my own life years ago to remind me that I need to include my body as part of my stewardship responsibilities before God. 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

the unmistakable voice of Michael W. Smith. We're going through the book of Numbers at todayintheword.org. 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

0: John Reddick, and your time is now about 40 minutes past the hour. Hey, do you know the most highlighted verses in the entire Bible today? According to Amazon's Kindle tracking, they are Paul's words about anxiety in Philippians 4, 6, and 7. Be anxious for nothing, but in everything, by prayer and supplication, with thanksgiving, let your requests be made known to God. And the peace of God, which surpasses all understanding, will guard your hearts and minds through Christ Jesus. Oh, I love that passage. Somebody has said, if it's big enough to worry about, it's big enough to pray about. Martin Luther wrote, pray and let God worry. And Mark Batterson encourages us to think of worry as a prayer alarm. Every time it goes off, you put it to prayer.
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4: Those of us who've grown up in the church are prone to a certain kind of deception. It's the lie that my sin isn't really that bad.
5: I overspent again this month. Just a natural born shopper.
4: When we compare ourselves to people who commit what we consider serious sins, we can feel like we're okay.
5: Boy, I chewed him out.
4: We need to realize that every single sin is a big deal. It's an act of rebellion against God.
5: It's just that Irish temper again.
4: The way to see the truth about sin is to see it in the light of who God is. When the prophet Isaiah came face to face with God, he said, woe is me, and he confessed his sinfulness. Why don't you ask God to search your heart today? Ask him to show you what it looks like in light of his holiness. With Seeking Him, I'm Nancy DeMoss Wagmuth.
6: Hi, I'm Casey from Hanover Park, Illinois, studying youth ministry at the Moody Bible Institute. The MBI verse of the week is found in Luke 9, 23 through 24. 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That's Luke 9, 23 through 24, the Moody Bible Institute verse of the week.
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And he's writing a story in your life this very day. And if the particular chapter you're in the middle of right now isn't terribly pleasant, hang in there. Don't give up. He's not through. You haven't reached the end. Some encouragement along the way in that story? 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
1: If James were living today, he would discover that some of his warnings apply very specifically to what's happening in our own 21st century culture. Sadly, one of our greatest problems is materialistic motives and even corruption. In fact, what James wrote sounds like the prophet Isaiah, who wrote some very convicting words.
2: Woe to those enacting crooked statutes and writing oppressive laws to keep the poor from getting a fair trial and to deprive the needy among my people of justice, so that widows can be their spoil and they can plunder the fatherless.
1: What James wrote and what Isaiah wrote also correlate with what Jesus taught in one of his parables. In Luke, we read these words.
2: There was a rich man who would dress in purple and fine linen, feasting lavishly every day. But a poor man named Lazarus, covered with sores, was lying at his gate. He longed to be filled with what fell from the rich man's table, but instead the dogs would come and lick his sores. One day the poor man died and was carried away by the angels to Abraham's side. The rich man also died and was buried. And being tormented in Hades, he looked up and saw Abraham a long way off.
1: Unfortunately, money can separate people from God, not only in this life, but eternally. We must warn people with what Jesus said in one of his sermons. For what will it benefit someone if he gains the whole world and yet loses his life?
0: The Bible principle you've heard today comes from the Life Essentials Study Bible by Dr. Gene Getz. To hear today's principle again, go to BiblePrinciples.org.
3: If you jotted down every word you spoke to your teenager in a given day, what would the tally look like? Heavy on the criticism side or heavy on the praise? Hi, I'm Mark Gregston with Parenting Today's Teens. 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

Hey, how's your day going? Regardless of your answer, it's about to get better. You say, how do you know that? Well, because we're going to shine a bright spotlight on Jesus, the one who died for us. Just heard that song from Francesca Battistelli, Lead Me to the Cross. Well, Jesus went there first. Jesus died there to make possible our forgiveness. And we're shining a bright spotlight on Jesus all hour long. Starting with this song from Toby Mac, Heaven on My Mind.

Lord, may these songs help remind us to be kind to others, especially those who are struggling. This is the Praise and Worship Channel from Moody Radio.

0: That's Tyrion. Hey, are you stingy in giving praise to others? Think about this. For lack of praise, many think others draw negative conclusions about them. We can actually wound people by withholding our praise. So let somebody know you think well of them today. What a difference your words will make. Because, you know, everybody has like an invisible sign hanging from their neck saying, please make me feel important. No wonder we're encouraged in 1 Thessalonians 5:11. Therefore, encourage one another and build each other up, just as in fact you are doing. Let's be encouragers today.
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3: Romans 12, verse 10 says, be devoted to one another in love. 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

And that's Matthew West. 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For some practical answers, join us this week at thelandandthebook.org. You can listen right now and get an update on what's going on there. 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Here's Katie Nicole. I've

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0: That's We the Kingdom. And not only does he rescue us from daily troubles, he rescues us from the ultimate problem, and that is sin, falling short of God's standard of perfection. The Bible says we've all sinned and done that. And the news gets worse. Romans 6:23 says, the wages or result of sin is death, but the gift of God is eternal life through Jesus Christ our Lord. He wants to rescue you, rescue me. But without your permission, it ain't going to happen. 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You can do that today, and a friend will answer your questions and pray with you now to help you do that as you call 888-NEED-HIM, 888-NEED-HIM.
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2: 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Meanwhile, banks from Asia to Europe now worry their encryption may no longer be secure. It's a moment that calls for extraordinary wisdom, and for that, God's word has the answer. The one who is infinitely wise invites us to seek him. I'm David Wolin at haventoday.org.
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It's Ben Fuller and Turn. A lot of people are going through grief right now. Maybe that's you. Jesus said in Matthew 5:4, God blesses those who mourn, for they will be comforted. I also like Psalm 34. He is near to the brokenhearted and saves those who are crushed in spirit. Could I pray for you if that's you right now? Crushed in spirit. Lord, for those who are bruised, bleeding, hurting, brokenhearted, I pray that you would in fact be near to them and that they would sense your nearness. Don't let them give up. Encourage them by your presence, Lord, I ask. In Jesus' name, amen. Here's Cody Carnes. Christ is

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0: All across America, hundreds of second chance ministries give people a chance to try again. Some of these needy people are just out of prison. Others have failed at education, lack financial resources, or health care. Whatever their shortcomings, Second Chance Ministries come alongside to say, "We want to help you try again." I suspect some of these organizations gain inspiration by seeing how God gives second chances. For example, He gave ancient Israel a second chance to claim the Promised Land. The first time God offered it, they refused to accept it. They feared being swallowed up by the inhabitants. After wandering 40 years in the wilderness under the leadership of Moses, God appointed Joshua to be their leader. Joshua had been an understudy of Moses. He was one of two spies Moses sent to explore the land. Only he and Caleb believed God would help them conquer the country. For 40 years, Joshua saw God perform many miracles. 10 plagues inflicted on the Egyptians to set them free, the miraculous supply of water, food, and clothing, and their victory over the Amalekites. Now Moses was dead, and he was the new leader. Joshua must have had goosebumps as he assumed leadership. But armed with his experience, God's word, and God-given courage, he conquers and occupies the Promised Land. Let us not forfeit the second chances God offers us.
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So where's your focus today? Your problems, your worries, yourself, or your Savior? I'm John Gager, and right now we invite you to shift your focus onto the Lord Jesus Christ himself. I mean, the Bible says, this is the day the Lord has made. Let's rejoice and be glad in it. Lincoln Brewster has the right idea with his song, Today is the Day.

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This is the Praise and Worship Channel.

0: Yeah, that's Jamie McDonald. We'll never forget 7-year-old Emma standing at the top of that slide, looking down at her older sister Ava and me with her queenly wave. She was waving this royal wave to us, and she said, "Hail to the Queen!" So Ava curtsied, I bowed. She went down the slide and then went back up to that platform where she waved again. And we bowed and curtsied, and when that got old, we didn't. And Emma's at the top of that slide. She says, "Hey, you're not hailing. You're not hailing the Queen." I wonder if Jesus ever feels that way about us. Do we fail to hail the King? Not just the King of Kings. Do those in our immediate family see us hailing Jesus daily in the choices we make, the words we speak, the priorities we establish? Do we hail Jesus with our church attendance, our ministry service, our offerings? 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Got a picture of Emma doing her queen wave there. 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
6: Are you wearing a mask? We all tend to hide behind a mask from time to time. Our external lives portray one thing, but what everyone sees on the outside is not really what's going on in our heart. How's your heart? Oftentimes our default is to hide our sin or maybe even shift the blame. It's been that way since Adam and Eve. When God confronted them with their sin, Eve said it was the serpent's fault, and Adam said, "It's that woman you gave me, Lord." Why do we hide and shift the blame? Because we don't want to be seen in our sin. We don't want to admit that we're the problem. But in James chapter 4, Scripture is clear that God opposes the proud and gives grace to the humble. God's heart is for us to live fully honest with Him, honest with others, and honest with ourselves. How about you? Are you living a life of honesty? I'm Shane Black, Revivalist Life Action Ministries for OneCry.com.
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0: That's Life Church Worship. And if you're curious, it's 26 minutes past the hour. 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Here's Zach Williams.
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0: That's Elevation Worship and Alleluia. Advice for your day? How about this? Learn by experience, preferably other people's. As somebody else quipped, you know what? You can't make all the mistakes yourself, so do learn from other people's mistakes. 1 Corinthians 10, verse 11, all these things happen to them as examples, as object lessons to us, to warn us against the same things. Let's learn by experience, preferably other people's.
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6: Hi, I'm Casey from Hanover Park, Illinois, studying youth ministry at the Moody Bible Institute. 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

As we play more songs lifting high the name of Jesus, may we remember to be grateful for our joys of a life lived in Christ. 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

0: When you watch a football halftime show with a marching band, you see all kinds of people following the same conductor, knowing their precise position in the larger formation. From Moody Bible Institute, this is Today in the Word. I'm Donna Leland. Numbers chapter 2 presents us with God's magnificent blueprint for organizing His people in the wilderness. The chapter begins with God's instruction to Moses and Aaron. The Israelites are to camp around the tent of meeting, some distance from it, each of them under their standard and holding the banners of their family. Picture this. 603,550 men, plus women and children, arranged in perfect order around God's dwelling place. Each tribe had its designated spot, its own banner, and its particular role. At the center of this vast human formation stood the tabernacle, with the Levites camping immediately around it as guardians of God's presence. The arrangement wasn't just practical, it was profoundly theological. God dwelt at the center of His people's lives, and everything else organized around Him. The chapter's conclusion captures the heart of the passage. Today in the Word, we read in Numbers 2:34, "The Israelites did everything the Lord commanded Moses. That is the way they encamped under their standards." At this moment, we see perfect obedience to God's detailed instructions. Just as each tribe had its designated place, God has specific roles for us in His kingdom. Embrace your unique calling, rather than coveting someone else's assignment. And also remember that he who has joined himself to the Lord is one spirit with Him. He is the center of our life. If you're just joining our devotionals and want to get caught up, you can find them all at todayintheword.org.
1: 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Is this normal?"
2: Well, we have discovered that the average lifespan of the in love euphoria is 2 years. So if you've been dating for 2.5 years, it's not abnormal that you have come down off that high. The important thing is that you learn to speak each other's love language so that you keep emotional warmth in the marriage. If you had not come down off the high while you were still dating, you would come down off the high after you get married. Everyone does. So really, you have an asset here. You have a chance to learn how to love each other, keep emotional warmth in the marriage, and process life in a rational way, seeking God's guidance. I think you're at a good place in your relationship.
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It was Jesus who said it, "Cast all your cares on me." Don't you love that little word, all? Meaning no exceptions. There's not one care, not one worry that Jesus won't gladly take from you. I'm John Gager, inviting you to stick around for more encouragement as we hear from Sidewalk Prophets, Megan Woods, CeCe Winans, and right now,

Lord, may these songs remind us that our greatest need is not our own success, but your presence in our lives. This is the Praise and Worship Channel.

0: Sidewalk Profits at 20 minutes past the hour. Paul Tournier says, to love is to give one's time. We never give the impression that we care when we're in a hurry. Too many social and pastoral counselors are people in a hurry. Hence, people admire their devotion, but doubt their love. I'm always struck by the tranquility in which Christ walked along his day, always having time to speak with a poor woman beside a well or replying to the silly questions of his disciples, even on the very eve of his crucifixion. To exercise a spiritual ministry means to take time. If we want to save our time for more important matters than a soul, well, we're just tradespeople. We're not really ministers of the gospel. We're not really caring for others. It takes time.
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I think we need to pray for the conflict in Iran. Lord, even in this dark time, we pray that many would find Christ as Savior in Iran. We pray that the church would be the church, that those who claim to follow Jesus would follow him well, so well that others would be drawn to him, saved by him. We pray for a resolution, for an end to the fighting. In Jesus' name, amen. Here's Mercy Me.

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0: Pat Barrett and I've Got a Fire. Hey, do you know the most often highlighted verse in the entire Bible? According to Amazon's Kindle tracking, the verse is Philippians 4:6, for that matter, verse 7. Be anxious for nothing, but in everything by prayer and supplication with thanksgiving, let your requests be made known to God. And the peace of God, which surpasses all understanding, will guard your hearts and minds through Christ Jesus. Somebody has said, if it's big enough to worry about, it's big enough to pray about. Martin Luther wrote, pray and let God worry. And Mark Batterson encourages us to think of worry as a prayer alarm. Every time it goes off, you put it to prayer. That's pretty good advice.
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0: He was born in 1924, just 2 years before Moody Radio went on the air. As the sixth president of Moody Bible Institute, Dr. George Sweeting launched a new radio program known as Moody Presents. 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
8: 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Ministry is not something we do for God, but rather what God does in us and then through us.
0: Just shy of his 100th birthday, God called him home. 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

0: Every fast I've ever been on, I just haven't stopped eating. This is not an eating strike to appeal to God. God is going to move us in relationship.
1: What if giving something up could unlock something greater? Hi, I'm Mark Gothier with Crew and Making Your Life Count. Ronnie Floyd says fasting is more than skipping meals. It's pursuing God with a spiritual purpose.
0: Fasting is abstinence from food with a spiritual goal in mind. When we're willing to give up the most natural thing that we do in order to pursue the God of heaven, to do something supernatural through our lives, that's when God intervenes.
1: When we humble ourselves through fasting and prayer, we position our hearts for God to move.
0: Every fast I've ever been on, I just haven't stopped eating. This is not an eating strike to appeal to God. God is going to move us in relationship. For example, Ezra chapter 8, you know what they needed? They needed safety for their journey to Jerusalem. And Ezra had been telling the king how good God was and how great God was. So how would he go to the king and ask him that, hey, I'm not sure God's going to see us through. Would you send a cavalry with us and keep us safe all the way to Jerusalem? He said, no, we're not going to do that. We're going to fast and ask God to see us through. And the scripture says God saw them through.
1: Fasting isn't about earning God's favor. Through it, we can deepen our relationship and trust him completely. When we seek him first, he shows himself faithful. Learn more at crew.org/life.
2: Want to know the greatest invitation you'll ever be given? I'm Lena Ebujamra, and this is Today's Single Christian. 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In Isaiah 55, 1, we're told to come, everyone who thirsts, come to the waters, and he who has no money, come buy and eat. 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While most singles think that finding our soulmate will satisfy us completely, the truth is that we will never be satisfied without a personal and intimate relationship with the Lord. And we'll never be more satisfied than when our relationship with the Lord gets even closer. 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Won't you say yes to the greatest invitation you'll ever be given? 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

0: Been dating for 2.5 years and no longer feel the tingles or in love, though I am committed. Is this normal?
1: Well, we have discovered that the average lifespan of the in love euphoria is 2 years. So if you've been dating for 2.5 years, it's not abnormal that you have come down off that high. The important thing is that you learn to speak each other's love language so that you keep emotional warmth in the marriage. If you had not come down off the high while you were still dating, you would come down off the high after you get married. Everyone does. So really, you have an asset here. You have a chance to learn how to love each other, keep emotional warmth in the marriage, and process life in a rational way, seeking God's guidance. I think you're at a good place in your relationship.
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0: Romans 12, verse 10 says, "Be devoted to one another in love. 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I'm Arlene Pelican, author of Screen Kids.
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0: are prone to a certain kind of deception. It's the lie that my sin isn't really that bad.
1: I overspent again this month. I'm just a natural born shopper.
0: When we compare ourselves to people who commit what we consider serious sins, we can feel like we're okay.
1: Boy, I chewed him out.
0: We need to realize that every single sin is a big deal. It's an act of rebellion against God.
1: It's just that Irish temper again.
0: The way to see the truth about sin is to see it in the light of who God is. When the prophet Isaiah came face to face with God, he said, "Woe is me," and he confessed his sinfulness. Why don't you ask God to search your heart today? Ask him to show you what it looks like in light of his holiness. With Seeking Him, I'm Nancy DeMoss Wagmuth.
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3: It's so powerful, its creator didn't release it. Mythos, the latest edition of Claude AI from Anthropic, is so robust, it could be a threat to global security. They decided to delay the release until solutions are found. Access to the Claude Mythos preview was restricted to a select group of 40 tech firms, including Microsoft, Amazon, and Apple. These organizations are evaluating and probing it for security flaws. Anthropic also shared access to its Mythos model with the American government, as well as some of its competitors like Google. Why would they do that? They're hoping others can help them control the potential monster they've made. Meanwhile, banks from Asia to Europe now worry their encryption may no longer be secure. It's a moment that calls for extraordinary wisdom, and for that, God's word has the answer. The one who is infinitely wise invites us to seek him. I'm David Wolin at haventoday.org.
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3: Hi, I'm Johnny Erickson Tata, and don't you love being around happy people? Proverbs 17 even says, "A cheerful heart is good medicine, but a broken spirit saps a person's strength." I can't help but think of Gwen when I hear this scripture. You see, Gwen was an intern at Johnny and Friends this year.

0: joy. And because of that, we were all blessed. Today, choose joy. It's the medicine we all need.
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1: He was born in 1924, just 2 years before Moody Radio went on the air. As the sixth president of Moody Bible Institute, Dr. George Sweeting launched a new radio program known as Moody Presents. We heard music and testimonies from Moody students and a message from Dr. Sweeting.
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3: Hello, my friend. Ministry is not something we do for God, but rather what God does in us and then through us.
1: Just shy of his 100th birthday, God called him home. But to the glory of God, George Sweeting is a name you should know.
4: Usually, I will preach an annual series of sermons on financial stewardship. Money is such a volatile subject in our culture that we need a yearly reminder of God's principles for managing it wisely. But I'm seeing another area of critical concern in our society that also falls under the heading of stewardship, and that is the stewardship of our health. It took a serious health challenge in my own life years ago to remind me that I need to include my body as part of my stewardship responsibilities before God. I hope you'll join me in making vibrant health a high priority. This is David Jeremiah, encouraging you to get on the road to new life. 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
2: Romans 12, verse 10 says, "Be devoted to one another in love. Honor one another above yourselves." 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You've got mail. 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
6: Hi, I'm Casey from Hanover Park, Illinois, studying youth ministry at the Moody Bible Institute. The MBI verse of the week is found in Luke 9, 23 through 24. 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

0: I love that verse, be still and know that I am God. My friend Ashlyn Ochoa came up with a nice little acronym when it comes to the word still. She says the letter S stands for stop. Just stop what you're doing and get quiet. Get ready to think. T is turn. Turn your eyes on Jesus. I, invite. Recognize the Holy Spirit is right inside of you and say, I want to hear from you. L, listen. Be still and listen. He wants to speak to us. He wants to give us wisdom. And L is live. Live, enjoy the Lord, and trust in Him to be your life. So, yeah, still, think about that and maybe take that with you today as you're wrestling with things in this world. And God just wants you to be still and know He's God. He's got it, my friend. When relationships with your adult children feel strained, distant, or painful, you don't have to keep walking on eggshells. 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

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Nothing is outside of his grasp. He's even over the rulers of this world, although sometimes it looks like they're running the show, but he sees exactly what they're up to, and we're going to trust him. Here's David Crowder.

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We're glad you're listening.

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3: Are you wearing a mask? 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Our external lives portray one thing, but what everyone sees on the outside is not really what's going on in our heart. How's your heart? Oftentimes, our default is to hide our sin or maybe even shift the blame. It's been that way since Adam and Eve. When God confronted them with their sin, Eve said it was the serpent's fault, and Adam said, "It's that woman you gave me, Lord." Why do we hide and shift the blame? Because we don't want to be seen in our sin. We don't want to admit that we're the problem. But in James chapter 4, Scripture is clear that God opposes the proud and gives grace to the humble. God's heart is for us to live fully honest with Him, honest with others, and honest with ourselves. How about you? Are you living a life of honesty? I'm Shane Black, Revivalist Life Action Ministries for OneCry.com.
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What's he talking about? No survivors. When we come to know Christ Jesus as our Savior, the old person, the old man that carried all that sin weight and guilt has been crucified with Christ. Here's Brian and Katie Torwalt.

0: When you watch a football halftime show with a marching band, you see all kinds of people following the same conductor, knowing their precise position in the larger formation. From Moody Bible Institute, this is Today in the Word. I'm Donna Leland. Numbers chapter 2 presents us with God's magnificent blueprint for organizing His people in the wilderness. The chapter begins with God's instruction to Moses and Aaron. The Israelites are to camp around the tent of meeting, some distance from it, each of them under their standard and holding the banners of their family. Picture this. 603,550 men, plus women and children, arranged in perfect order around God's dwelling place. Each tribe had its designated spot, its own banner, and its particular role. At the center of this vast human formation stood the tabernacle, with the Levites camping immediately around it as guardians of God's presence. The arrangement wasn't just practical, it was profoundly theological. God dwelt at the center of His people's lives, and everything else organized around Him. The chapter's conclusion captures the heart of the passage. Today in the Word, we read in Numbers 2:34, "The Israelites did everything the Lord commanded Moses. That is the way they encamped under their standards." At this moment, we see perfect obedience to God's detailed instructions. Just as each tribe had its designated place, God has specific roles for us in His kingdom. Embrace your unique calling, rather than coveting someone else's assignment. And also remember that he who has joined himself to the Lord is one spirit with Him. He is the center of our life. If you're just joining our devotionals and want to get caught up, you can find them all at todayintheword.org.
1: It's so powerful, its creator didn't release it. Mythos, the latest edition of Claude AI from Anthropic, is so robust it could be a threat to global security. They decided to delay the release until solutions are found. Access to the Claude Mythos preview was restricted to a select group of 40 tech firms, including Microsoft, Amazon, and Apple. These organizations are evaluating and probing it for security flaws. Anthropic also shared access to its Mythos model with the American government, as well as some of its competitors like Google. Why would they do that? They're hoping others can help them control the potential monster they've made. Meanwhile, banks from Asia to Europe now worry their encryption may no longer be secure. It's a moment that calls for extraordinary wisdom, and for that, God's word has the answer. The one who is infinitely wise invites us to seek Him. I'm David Wolin at haventoday.org.

The Christian life summed up in one sentence. They did a pretty good job. Yet not I, but through Christ in me. Do you ever catch yourself in those moments going, that is the Holy Spirit. And it just happens more and more as we yield to Him. Here's Ann Wilson.

amazing news of the gospel is not that we can receive Jesus into our lives, but that he's already received us into his.

May God teach us to find joy in simple blessings that we often take for granted. Use this next song to meditate on these. 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

0: I am finding it so hard just to read social media and even read through the news. I'm your friend Donna Leland, because I have to put my truth glasses on. It just seems like they're telling only one side of the story, or picking and choosing different words to express. And if it's not the truth, it's basically gossip. It's a rumor. It's a one-sided story. And it wants to get us to pass judgment and choose a side, and maybe get us to not like someone. So I'm hoping today that we're being wise enough to know that there's just a lot more to these stories than what you are hearing or what you're being told. The first to present his case seems right until another comes forward and questions him. That's in the book of Proverbs. So get all the facts before jumping to conclusions, and especially before you hit that send button and share button, because once you send it, it's hard to get it back.
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CeCe Winans helping us realize each and every day he could come at any moment. To me, that's very reassuring. Although I do need to clean my house because, you know, if people came in afterwards, it's kind of a mess. Here's Toby Mac.

0: Forrest Frank, Thankful. We've got a brand new month, the month of May. Here we are, and that means there's a brand new devotional that we'll be thinking about in the Today in the Word devotional. It's the book of Numbers. I know that's where we all stop reading our through the Bible in a year, but pick it back up. There is some fantastic stories in there with Moses, the children of Israel. 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
1: 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Our hosts, Ruth Kramer, John Fugler, and David Bogosian, will have exclusive interviews with guests who are taking the gospel to those who have never heard. 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

Not just the good days, but the bad ones, and then the really bad ones. The hospital stays, the bad diagnosis, the walking out of people. He's in it with us, my friend. Yeah, I mean, even as believers, we're not shielded from the pain of everyday living. Here's Chris Tomlin.

0: Knowing God from Harvest with Pastor and Evangelist Greg Laurie.
1: Jonah, you know the story. He was a guy who was called to go and share a message of hope with the people of Nineveh, and he didn't want to do it. He ran in the opposite direction because Jonah was a racist. You know, our country is divided tonight. There's a tension in the air. And I want to say for the follower of Jesus Christ, there is no place for racial bigotry or racism or prejudice of any kind. There is no race that's superior to another race. We're all part of the human race, and we're all part of a sinful race, and we all need God. God loves sinners. God loves people who mess up, and God was going to give him a second chance. But here's the cool thing. When you become a Christian, those barriers come down. Racial barriers come down, and we become a new family in Jesus Christ. And that's shown by all the folks that are here in this stadium. Here's our answer to the racial tension of America. Look around. We're the family of God. We're the same blood. Listen, our God has a big eraser, and he wants to use it in your life so you can have a fresh start, because there's no sin that's too big for God to forgive.
0: You were created to know God. Find out how to begin a relationship with him by going to harvest.org. Just click on Know God. Already know God? Invite others to learn more about what it means to follow Jesus. Answers to questions about the Christian faith, online courses for Christian growth, and video messages from Pastor Greg Laurie can be found at harvest.org.
2: Open the Bible with Colin Smith.
3: God is drawing people from every nation of the world to Jesus and gathering them into a new community, the church, that crosses the barriers of race, language, and culture. In God's new community, there is neither Jew nor Greek, there is neither slave nor free, there is no male and female, for you are all one in Christ Jesus. The scriptures give us a vision of the church that we desperately need to recover. God's purpose is that through the church, the manifold wisdom of God might now be made known to the rulers and authorities in the heavenly places. God's purpose has always been to display his wisdom to a vast audience in heaven. And the way he does this is through the church.
2: Are you open to discovering what the Bible says about God? Then come to openthebible.org.

actually woke up thinking about that song, and what a great way to start your day. You know, there's so many choices that we're going to be making throughout the day. Lord, have your way. Here's Meredith Andrews.

0: Was there ever a time in your life when you just remember needing some help and a stranger stepped up and assisted you? Maybe there's a time in your life when you were that stranger for someone else. That is such a special connection moment. And maybe afterwards you never got their name, you don't even remember their face, but you just knew that they were almost an angel unaware. Now, some of these situations could possibly be an angel that has stepped in, the Lord has sent. I know a couple instances of that, and it is real. But possibly there's a stranger out there that still remembers you because you were kind to them when no one else was. Let's make sure we're that person still today, that we're aware, that we're looking around, we're seeing opportunities that we can step in and help another person. Maybe it's someone struggling. I know once I saw an elderly gal walking. I was on my walk and she had a couple grocery bags and I just said, can I help you? Can I help you walk these home? And it meant so much to her. So yeah, let's not be too busy so we can't stop our day, our moment, and enter into someone's need.
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Some of it was encouragement for his disciples, and some for us, reminding us why he came to seek and to save that which was lost. 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
2: Romans 12, verse 10 says, "Be devoted to one another in love. 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You've got mail. Technology's pull is endless. 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One study found the average person checks their phone 96 times a day. 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

Peter Burton, Where Would I Be? It's a Saturday, and I know for many people that means they're pulling it together. They're getting that Sunday school lesson all prepared. They're thinking about the snacks. They're just doing other things to get ready to meet with other believers and fellowship together in a local assembly. So God bless you for your efforts, and let's pray. Heavenly Father, thank you so much. So many people will be gathering and saying hello and fellowshipping, and I just pray, God, if there's anyone who comes into our fellowship that maybe is there for the first time or has just never really been welcomed in a great way, help us do that, Lord God. Help us get out of our own need and start looking around and saying, who can I encourage? We pray that in Jesus' name, amen.

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0: All across America, hundreds of second chance ministries give people a chance to try again. Some of these needy people are just out of prison. Others have failed at education, lack financial resources, or health care. Whatever their shortcomings, Second Chance Ministries come alongside to say, "We want to help you try again." I suspect some of these organizations gain inspiration by seeing how God gives second chances. For example, He gave ancient Israel a second chance to claim the Promised Land. The first time God offered it, they refused to accept it. They feared being swallowed up by the inhabitants. After wandering 40 years in the wilderness under the leadership of Moses, God appointed Joshua to be their leader. Joshua had been an understudy of Moses. He was one of two spies Moses sent to explore the land. Only he and Caleb believed God would help them conquer the country. For 40 years, Joshua saw God perform many miracles. 10 plagues inflicted on the Egyptians to set them free, the miraculous supply of water, food, and clothing, and their victory over the Amalekites. Now Moses was dead, and he was the new leader. Joshua must have had goosebumps as he assumed leadership. But armed with his experience, God's word, and God-given courage, he conquers and occupies the Promised Land. Let us not forfeit the second chances God offers us.
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3: What mistake do you think has affected the human race more than any other? Well, it's the attempt to find happiness outside of God. That was the sin of Adam and Eve, who thought they could bypass God and find fulfillment on their own. Today we are still reaping the consequences of Adam and Eve's actions. In the words of C.S. Lewis, "Out of that hopeless attempt has come nearly all that we call human history. The long, terrible story of man trying to find something other than God which will make him happy. Are you looking for happiness outside of God? If so, why not change your mind and set your sights on Jesus Christ, the only one who can give you true happiness?"
2: For additional resources or to view our TV program, log on to jashow.org.

That's the lesson I have to learn over and over again. Nothing satisfies. You know, everything puts itself up as, oh, this is the best, and buy that and do this. It always ends up hollow. Here's Caleb and John.

0: Maybe today finds you mourning the end of a friendship. I'm Donna Leland, and that's happened to me in the past. Came across this thought. What do you think? Friends don't turn into enemies. Enemies stop pretending to be friends. Maybe they've done you a favor by not being there in your time of need, by not siding with you with an important issue that you're counting on them with. Maybe they spoke ill of you behind your back. Well, now you know. And as they say, if they show you who they are, believe them the first time. Yes, it's painful. Yes, it hurts. We were expecting something so much better. And yet, it's really a gift in the end, because you're not going to waste your time over the years investing in that relationship, trusting in that relationship, and getting hurt over and over again. So, yeah, they just showed who they really were. Believe them. Move on. There's other people out there that are true friends.
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3: A listener writes, Gary, I've been dating for 2.5 years and no longer feel the tingles or in love, though I am committed. Is this normal?
4: Well, we have discovered that the average lifespan of the in love euphoria is 2 years. So if you've been dating for 2.5 years, it's not abnormal that you have come down off that high. The important thing is that you learn to speak each other's love language so that you keep emotional warmth in the marriage. If you had not come down off the high while you were still dating, you would come down off the high after you get married. Everyone does. So really, you have an asset here. You have a chance to learn how to love each other, keep emotional warmth in the marriage, and process life in a rational way, seeking God's guidance. I think you're at a good place in your relationship.
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6: Hi, I'm Casey from Hanover Park, Illinois, studying youth ministry at the Moody Bible Institute. The MBI verse of the week is found in Luke 9:23-24. Then he said to them all, "Whoever wants to be my disciples must deny themselves and take up their cross daily and follow me. For whoever wants to save their life will lose it, but whoever loses their life for me will save it." 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

Some days it's just a mind wrestle. You ever get in those moments where, oh, it's just, you just can't get off of these negative thoughts and you just have to sit down and just pray? Or maybe you're in the middle of a activity and it starts to hit you. Just say, Lord, I take that thought captive to the obedience of Christ. Here's Bill Wickham. My heart.

0: Kids today, they're living in a totally different world than I grew up on. And we've got some resources for you. It's called Winning the Screen Wars. 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
2: 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Our external lives portray one thing, but what everyone sees on the outside is not really what's going on in our heart. How's your heart? Oftentimes, our default is to hide our sin or maybe even shift the blame. It's been that way since Adam and Eve. When God confronted them with their sin, Eve said it was the serpent's fault, and Adam said, "It's that woman you gave me, Lord." Why do we hide and shift the blame? Because we don't want to be seen in our sin. We don't want to admit that we're the problem. But in James chapter 4, Scripture is clear that God opposes the proud and gives grace to the humble. God's heart is for us to live fully honest with Him, honest with others, and honest with ourselves. How about you? Are you living a life of honesty? I'm Shane Black, Revivalist Life Action Ministries for OneCry.com.
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0: When you watch a football halftime show with a marching band, you see all kinds of people following the same conductor, knowing the precise position in the larger formation. From Moody Bible Institute, this is Today in the Word. I'm Donna Leland. Numbers chapter 2 presents us with God's magnificent blueprint for organizing His people in the wilderness. The chapter begins with God's instruction to Moses and Aaron. The Israelites are to camp around the tent of meeting, some distance from it, each of them under their standard and holding the banners of their family. Picture this. 603,550 men, plus women and children, arranged in perfect order around God's dwelling place. Each tribe had its designated spot, its own banner, and its particular role. At the center of this vast human formation stood the tabernacle, with the Levites camping immediately around it as guardians of God's presence. The arrangement wasn't just practical, it was profoundly theological. God dwelt at the center of His people's lives, and everything else organized around Him. The chapter's conclusion captures the heart of the passage. Today in the Word, we read in Numbers 2:34, "The Israelites did everything the Lord commanded Moses. That is the way they encamped under their standards." At this moment, we see perfect obedience to God's detailed instructions. Just as each tribe had its designated place, God has specific roles for us in His kingdom. Embrace your unique calling, rather than coveting someone else's assignment. And also remember that he who has joined himself to the Lord is one spirit with Him. He is the center of our life. If you're just joining our devotionals and want to get caught up, you can find them all at todayintheword.org.
1: Are you wearing a mask? We all tend to hide behind a mask from time to time. Our external lives portray one thing, but what everyone sees on the outside is not really what's going on in our heart. How's your heart? Oftentimes our default is to hide our sin or maybe even shift the blame. It's been that way since Adam and Eve. When God confronted them with their sin, Eve said it was the serpent's fault, and Adam said, "It's that woman you gave me, Lord." Why do we hide and shift the blame? Because we don't want to be seen in our sin. We don't want to admit that we're the problem. But in James chapter 4, Scripture is clear that God opposes the proud and gives grace to the humble. God's heart is for us to live fully honest with Him, honest with others, and honest with ourselves. How about you? Are you living a life of honesty? I'm Shane Black, Revivalist Life Action Ministries for OneCry.com.